0: runs over the Tigers in that one. It's Troy Melton who got the start today. 3 runs in 7 innings, so not a bad outing by any stretch. That one runs away here, makes it a ball and 2 strikes. Freddy Peralta was really good on the other side. 6 innings, 2 hits, no runs, 4 strikeouts in that game. Rick Callahan, 1 for 4. Dylan Dingler also got a hit, but just 2 hits for the Tigers, both of them being singles. Here's the 1-2. Breaker just a little bit south of the zone. Makes it 2 balls and 2 strikes. Here against Hurtado. Other side for the Cardinals. Rough start for them tonight. 5-0 Orioles, bottom of the first in that game. Hurtado, high chop to the left side. Encarnacion, and it can't get scooped. Hernandez, as it kicks in and out of his glove. Hurtado will reach first here, and they will call that an E5 throwing. Good throw, probably would have beat him there. Andrew Soika now with a man on and one away. Here in this bottom of the sixth inning, comfortable night tonight, good turnout. The final home week of the regular season is that one sprayed to the right side, foul. Take another look across the way and see if Great Lakes and Lansing are indeed playing yet. And it's still listed as a delayed start in Midland tonight. Check that. Looks like they just started the top of the first. So they are officially underway in Midland for this one. That one in the dirt here against Andrew Soika evens it up at 1 ball and 1 strike. But of course, the big storyline when it comes to the Dodgers organization. Of course, the Loons making the playoffs is important, sure. There's a big series coming up for the Tigers beginning on Friday. That one darts low and in, 1 ball, or rather 2 balls and a strike here against Andrew Soika. Where one of their own will be back and pitching against them, but he is scheduled Friday, that is Tarek Skubal, to pitch against the Tigers that night at Comerica. So Andrew Soika sends this one back our way. Caught in fair territory just in front of the net. That time for McGee. Means 2 away or Steven Hrustich. Tarek Skubal will be back in Detroit starting for the Dodgers this Friday at Comerica Park. Obviously was the storyline of the trade deadline this year. Traded to the Dodgers. A lot of people were speculating on whether or not that was a smart move given where the Tigers were at that time. And obviously not just flirting with the wild card spot, but we're just outside of it. And of course, for a moment there, we're in the wild card, but something that the Tigers were willing to do in order to gather a couple of prospects, but obviously frustrating for a population of the fan base. But 11 strikeouts through 7 innings in his last outing for L.A. Tigers will get to see him back in Comerica on Friday. Mind you, in different threads, but he'll be packed out for that one. Rustich takes high and in on fastball. Makes it 3 balls and no strikes. 2 outs, man on first. In 1-1 tie here in the 6th inning tonight. He waits a 3-0. And he saucers one into left field. Pena on his way back. He's got it. Step shy of the track. And that'll put the inning away. We're still deadlocked at 1. Let's go to the 7th. Whitecaps Baseball Network.
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0: We go into the seventh, deadlocked at one, in the battle between Navy Blue and Baby Blue tonight. And that one in there for a strike, 0-1 here against Jalen Flores. Reminiscent of those old school uniforms that the Cardinals used to wear. By the way, new pitcher into the game here for West Michigan. After Juanmi Vasquez gave up one run in an inning pitch, Ryan Harvey into the game for the Caps. Late high leverage reliever they've been using a lot this season. Had a tough go at it on the road in South Bend last weekend. The Cubs were able to come back in his last outing and win that game. That one's fouled back. Back on the 22nd, one inning. They give up two runs in that stretch. But outside of that, just one run in his previous four appearances. But has given up some hard contact this month. Banner's hitting 289 against him here in the month of August. His 1-2. Jalen Flores puts a charge into this one. To center strong. He's got it at the wall. Left the bat just under a tick, under 103. Into straightaway center. Look at the control here from Jackson Strong. Tracks that one down, one away here for Caden Ferraro. As he loops one into left field, coming on, diving, and picking it off the grass is Steven Hrustich. And you think he's fired up about it? Watch this. Woo! All of the emotion. You love to see it. And Ryan Harvey, a couple of sighs of relief here in this inning. Outfielders taking him away, and that one fouled off here by Pena, 0-1. And fitting for the team who right now has the best fielding percentage in the Midwest League. Of course, last night was tough. They did have three errors in that game. Pena watches a breaker in there for a strike, 0-2. But did they come up big when they needed to? And if Hrustich misses that one, probably a double and a chance to score a run and take the lead. Not today, though. Upstairs here to Pena, makes it 1-2. That is the emotion of a team that realizes the position they're in, that they need to win this one. How about another one for Hrustich? This one a little bit easier. Watches in the fly ball. Three flyouts, three outs, and some heroics for the Caps. Let's stretch out. Tied at one to the bottom of the seventh. Whitecaps Radio TV.
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0: Well, the defensive half, like the last one, is deserving of some runs. Jackson Strong tracking one down in center. Steven Hrustich with a diving grab. And we're tied at one as we go into the bottom of the seventh. Sammy Heal. Ambush Sammy with a cut and a miss on the first pitch. No balls and one strike. Ruben Menace into the game here for Peoria. Another milk means more pitching change. That one fouled off. Makes it no balls and two strikes. Ruben Menace, that is. No balls and two strikes here against Sammy. All pitching changes brought to you by Milk Means More. Is 0-2. Slider runs away, makes it a ball and two strikes. 13 essential nutrients in low-fat chocolate milk make it the ideal drink to refuel after a hard workout. Chocolate milk, the unofficial recovery drink of athletes everywhere. Sammy 0-3 last night, 0-2, 2 Ks tonight. Now liner left side, picked there at second. Smith on to first. Kind of backspin at the end, slowed down its progress into right field. Here's Carson Rucker now with one away. Taking a look around our major league scoreboard tonight. I already told you about the Tigers. Tough finish for them. 3-0 shut out by the Rays tonight. Fastball in there for a strike here against Rucker, 0-1. Marlins 2-0 over the Red Sox, top of the sixth inning in that ball game in Miami tonight. As Rucker rocks one to right center. Does he have his second? It's out of here. A Rucker rocket. And the Caps are back in the lead, 2-1 in the seventh. Got his first in South Bend, his second in consecutive weeks. Just a hanging breaking ball. And again, we talked about there is power in that bat. He showed it off in Lakeland. He showed it off again there. Solo blast. Caps are back in the driver's seat in the seventh. As Jackson Strong takes one in there for a strike, 0-1. Gets the home run boot in the dugout. Ooh, bottom of the zone here against Strong. Didn't agree with that one, 0-2. Rockies and Nats in D.C. tonight. Bottom of the fifth in that game. Right now the Rocks with a 4-1 lead. Strong, ooh, flares an 0-2 into center, and it drops. It's a birthday bloop for Jay Strong. He's on base the second time tonight after his walk in the third. Here comes Bryce. Bryce Rayner. One away and a man on. Yankees and Astros deadlocked at two. Bottom of the fourth in that game. Kansas City taking on Toronto in the bottom of the fourth. Right now 3-0 Jays on top in that ball game, and the Brewers 4-0 over the Mets, top four. After Francisco Lindor had one of the web gems of the season yesterday against the Brewers. That one swoops in there for a strike, 0-1. Fouled off, makes it 0-2. And I do have to say, I am thoroughly entertained by Jeffrey Yahn, the reliever for the Mets, in his dance celebration that he does after his strikeouts. Quickly, a check back over to first, not in time.
1: Nate, a word? I'm actually a fan of his celebrations, regardless of whether or not they are strikeouts.
0: True.
1: I've also seen when he gets pitches challenged or has to challenge them himself because he was just so confident after he saw the ball hit the catcher's glove what the call was going to be.
0: Jay Strong takes off. Foul ball here from Bryce Rayner. We'll do it again at 0-2. Even yesterday, he kind of lost his cookies after Lindor's snag at shortstop. And I like it because of the passion. I also like it, Dan, just because it's different. And sometimes different is great, especially in this game. And it is certainly unique, and it can backfire on him when he doesn't get the call. And we've seen that before, but it's entertaining nonetheless. There goes Jackson again, swinging a miss, throw down. Not in time. Strong able to get under it. So they do get a strikeout from Rayner. Or was there interference on the throw down? Looks as if there was. They're going to call Strong out at second, and that'll be the end of the seventh. Nathaniel Rodriguez, home plate umpire, talking to Rene Rivera. That'll bring the seventh to an end. Carson Rucker makes the difference, though. A solo blast to make it 2-1. Let's go to the eighth, Whitecaps Baseball Network.
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1: 6,516 here in West Michigan. 2-1 as we go off to the eighth inning. Nate usually introduces me, but I'm a little rusty, I suppose. Ryan Harvey back to work, line drive in the right field. There's a base hit off the bat of Ian Petrut. So just like that, a leadoff base runner starts us off here in the top half of the eighth inning. 2-1, thanks to the Carson Rucker home run. Dan and A with you. Another inning for Ryan Harvey. And much like Peoria's bullpen was able to make their two runs stand up, now the onus goes on to the Whitecaps to do the same tonight. Now they have to go through Cade McGee, who has walked and driven home the only run for the Chiefs tonight. He homered back in the sixth. He takes strike one from Ryan Harvey, who really is one of the high leverage options out of Rene Rivera's bullpen. Of course, we saw him on the mound in South Bend, and he had a rare misstep during some of those late innings against the Cubs. One ball, one strike as he misses to McGee, so perhaps something to prove here tonight.
0: Right, and just a chance to settle back in. I think that was a frustrating outing, just a couple of the top prospects here for the Cubs that came through, but you know, he has been trusted in high leverage spots, and he's done good overall this year.
1: 1-1. Straight back with a foul, and it's one ball and two strikes. So tomorrow, game number 3 of this series, Caps will be hoping to get the series advantage. Maddox Long, who is a long reliever of sorts for the Caps, pressed into a spot start tomorrow. He'll go up against the talented lefty for the Chiefs, Brandon Clark. Runner goes. This one down and in. Throw from Espinal. Skips under the glove and into center field. Sammy Heald did a nice job of ensuring that Petrutz would stay put at second base. Stolen base number 8 for Petrutz, and now the Chiefs are going to get a couple of opportunities with a man in scoring position. You know, one thing we didn't get a chance to see was the way that the bottom of the seventh inning ended. Bryce Rainer was at the plate, struck out to get the second out of that inning, and then so the Whitecaps were trying to steal second base, get one of their runners into scoring position. Interference was called on Bryce Rainer. Here's a grounder to third. Late hop, bobbled briefly. Rucker has it. Long throw, and it's a mile high. And that's safe at first. Over to third goes Petrutz. He sits there. Carson Rucker might wish he probably would have just held on to that baseball. And now a huge opportunity for the Peoria Chiefs. That might end up as a double error, come to think of it.
0: Well, and I guess the Caps, and I guess in one way, kind of got lucky here, too, because if you look at this throw, and another show in the steal here, but Rucker actually threw that one. It bounced out of play. It bounced into the camera well and then back onto the field. And I don't know if the umpires saw it, but again, luckily it didn't end up resulting in a run.
1: So it just goes as a single error on Carson Rucker. That's got to be frustrating for Rucker. This one's fouled straight back by the number 9 man and yellow Encarnacion. So now, much like defenders can pick up a pitcher, now the roles are reversed. Ryan Harvey's trying to pick up his third baseman in Carson Rucker, who just gave his team the lead with a solo home run in the bottom of the seventh. The 0-1. Big cut and a miss. Chase the high, hard stuff, 95 from Harvey, and it's 0-2. You don't need to be a math major to figure out how valuable a strikeout would be from Ryan Harvey. Nobody outrunners at second and third, the potential tying and go-ahead run. Harvey settles in. Here's his 0-2 pitch. Fastball up and away. Reach back for a little extra that time. Almost got it to 96. It's 1-2. Caps have gotten hot in the second half by a dominant bullpen. This time a miss down and away. 2 balls, 2 strikes. Locking down late innings. Also, of course, the resurgence of an offense that was sitting dead last in the Midwest League for the majority of the season, but has come to life prior to this four-game losing skid. Caps are desperate for a win tonight. They need a big pitch. 2-2. Liner up the middle into center field. There's a base hit. Petrutz scores. McGee is on his way home on a 2-2 pitch. And yellow Encarnacion gives Peoria a 3-2 lead. It's a two-run single. Nice job by the base umpire as well. Patrick Good for hitting the deck and getting out of the way. That was a close one. First three have reached all the bottom three hitters in the Peoria Chiefs batting order. Second hit of the night for Encarnacion, Nate. And this one is smashed. Andrew Williamson high and deep to right. This one is gone. Andrew Williamson with a moonshot. Peoria takes the lead and gets the insurance plan. 5-2. Peoria has 4 here in the 8th.
0: Dan, if I'm not mistaken, I think this is the same pitch he just threw. I think he tried to start out another AB with it and it just ran right into the base path. And again, you want to be better at working the edges, maybe pull that one over the edge of the plate to entice a swing, but just kind of spin right in the middle of the plate, spun right in the middle of the plate. You know, and I was a little surprised he didn't go with the high hot stuff. It's been really good for him, but just lost the touch on that pitch.
1: The first four batters have not only all reached, but all scored. This one's up high. 2 balls, no strikes. It's got to be so frustrating for Ryan Harvey. I'd imagine it's also a little frustrating for Carson Rucker over at third base. Although that was a tough play at third. There's a check swing foul, 2-1. is Ryan Harvey, who doesn't often see things go sideways in these late innings. Got a loss at South Bend as the Cubs came back to beat the Whitecaps over the weekend. Now all of a sudden West Michigan is staring a potential five-game losing skid at crunch time here in this Midwest League Eastern Division playoff chase, square in the face. 2-1 was outside, 3-1's inside, it's ball four, and Ryan Harvey is beside himself. Not often are you going to start to wonder who's warming up in the bullpen when Harvey's out in these late innings. Dan Riccobal, the Whitecaps pitching coach, is going to go out and have a quick conversation. And while he does, let's get these words from Auto Owners Insurance as Jalen Evans begins throwing in the milk means more bullpen for the Whitecaps.
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1: Batter is Braden Smith for the Peoria Chiefs after the walk in the first five, having reached for Peoria. Four in the eighth, and now a 2-1 Whitecaps lead has turned itself around. It's 5-2 in favor of this Peoria squad that played the Whitecaps about a month ago in their ballpark, and they took four out of six in a lot of ways. This one's outside, 1-0. In a lot of ways, I think the Caps probably felt fortunate to only lose four out of six games in that series because they had lost the first four games of that set before winning both games over the weekend. Runner goes. High fly ball down the left field line. Another test for Steven Hrustic, and it's just out of his reach, and it bounces over the wall. Ground rule double for Braden Smith. Perhaps a little bit of a break there for West Michigan. As that ends up bouncing over, and that allows the runner at third, Hernandez, to have to stay put. So it's second and third, still nobody out. And it looks like that's going to be the end of the day for Ryan Harvey. No, we're not used to seeing that. New pitcher coming in for the Whitecaps when we return. 5-2, Peoria in front on Whitecaps Radio and TV.
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0: Jalen Evans comes in for the West Michigan Whitecaps. Jalen Flores to face Jalen Evans. We are in the top half of the eighth inning. It's 5-2 in favor of Peoria. Second and third, those runners still belong to Ryan Harvey, who had himself a very uncharacteristic night, especially here in this eighth inning as Evans pours in strike one. A quick look at the numbers on the Detroit native. 41 innings, 48 punchouts. He's got that strikeout swing and miss stuff. He's just got to stay out of the middle of the plate. That one drops in for a called strike on Flores, one of the great run producers here in the Midwest League this year. 17 home runs, 82 runs batted in. Caps are playing their infield halfway in. The 0-2 is outside, a ball and two strikes. Maybe just a sign of respect to how hard Flores can hit the baseball. You kind of see that with Bryce Rainer at times, too.
1: Yeah, and even then, I mean, you still get a ground ball at this depth. You still might have a play at home.
0: 1-2. Got him swinging. Evans gets a strikeout, and the Caps needed it. First out of the inning, the eighth batter to come to the plate for the Chiefs is Caden Ferraro. He's at the plate with one away.
1: The more he can continue to develop that slide piece right there, the better he's going to be. We know how electric and lively his fastball is, but that's one that can really cross up hitters when you're expecting the heater the way that they do.
0: Strike one to Ferraro. Nothing in one. Well, tomorrow's going to be a fun night at the ballpark. Nate was talking about this a little bit during his middle innings today. Outside, 1-1. Salute to Dangles and Diggs tomorrow night in West Michigan as the Whitecaps celebrate the Grand Rapids Griffins, the American Hockey League, and the Grand Rapids Rise of Major League Volleyball, who, by the way, is expanding up to 12 teams. This one's a high foul fly down the left field line. One ball, two strikes the count. Dangles and Diggs bobblehead featuring Frankie and Roxy. Did you see, by the way, how excited Crash was when we had Frank, the canine police dog, in here?
1: Frank was locked in.
0: Ferraro slashes this one foul, and it's 1-2.
1: Crash was excited. Frank was more focused. Like, I don't know what that thing is, but I'm ready for whatever.
0: Crash is a tough customer. I'm sure he could withstand any sort of spur-of-the-moment reaction. Now, Frank was a good boy. He had it under control. Fouled straight back. Still 1-2. It's also a thrifty Thursday, so $3 long drinks, $3 hot dogs, beers, Pepsi products. We'll have the Dueling Pianos out for one last.

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3: He's really come into his own over the course of the last handful of years, taking over that spot. Wave and a miss, strike three. Down goes Pena. Three straight strikeouts. How about Jalen Evans? And that was back in the days where the pandemic was going on and people couldn't go to the ball game, so we were being shown in establishments across the Caledonia area. It's a familiar time, and it's something that a lot of people are looking forward to, the return of high school football. Let's go to the bottom of the eighth. Caps have their work cut out for them. It's 5-2 Peoria on Whitecaps Radio and TV.
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3: Let's go to the bottom of the eighth. Caps down three all of a sudden. 5-2 is Bo Ankeny, who's 0-3 tonight. Three strikeouts, cuts and misses for strike one. It'll be Ankeny to lead things off. Nice job by Jalen Evans. Can't say enough good things about what he just did to get three straight strikeouts to keep the Caps within any chance of coming back here tonight. They're going to need some help. Ankeny's just had a hard time. He's guessed wrong a number of times in this one so far. Of course, he did a whole lot of guessing right when he first got to the Whitecaps. Here's his 0-2. Missed outside. One ball, two strikes. So now the trick is finding a way to get him to tap back into what he was doing a couple of weeks ago.
7: It's always a sign of respect when pitchers start to work around you and give you breaking ball after breaking ball, but that's just kind of where Bo is right now.
3: 1-2. Fastball, just missed inside. Getting the action shots, are they?
7: Looks like it. But now you kind of put yourself in a good position, right? So you take a couple of tough ones. Maybe he gets a fastball here.

0: 2-2. Leaves that one alone. You can certainly tell in the body language with Bo Ankeny when he gets what he's looking for versus when he doesn't. Cavs very much in the market for a leadoff base runner here in the eighth. Here's an important payoff pitch to Bo. Pokes it high and foul, first base side, long run just out of the reach of Sammy Hernandez. So we'll do it again. It's still 3-2. Five runs, eight hits, one error for Peoria. 2-5-1 for West Michigan. Well, we were talking about this during one of the commercial breaks, but Nate was giving you a look at some of the scores and probably could use a Loons update. First, the 3-2. Ankeny, high and deep, center field. Pena finds it late and finds out number one. It's almost like the controller didn't work there for a moment. One away here in the bottom of the eighth.
1: I don't know if that was intentional. Maybe like he's just like trains himself to, hey, if you don't know where it's at, don't move. And you can see the way he's shaking his hand. Maybe it was just kind of knuckling on him out towards center field. But he literally did not move for 2 seconds. And then finally found it at the last second. But yeah, your update on Lansing and Great Lakes right now. Great Lakes up 1-0 midway through the third in that game in Midland.
0: So they have started. That one grabs the outside corner. How long was that rain delay? They were waiting for a long time.
1: It was about an hour, yeah, or near an hour.
0: Nothing in one on Espinal. He cues one just past the mound. Encarnacion bobbles and has no play. Espinal is safe. The Caps need more where that came from. It's a one-out base runner for West Michigan. It's probably going to go as an infield single for Espinal.
1: You got another thing we've talked about when it comes to Eddie on Espinal, the benefit of having a catcher that can run the way that he does. Again, it's saving runs, the most important thing, but I guess part of converting someone from that middle infield position is, again, you get all of the tools that a middle infielder has, but now in the value of having a catcher and obviously someone who can play that game really good defensively too, but he has good speed.
0: Ricardo Hurtado with one out. Swats that one foul. It's 0-1. So for the major league scores, of course, the Tigers, they fell to the Tampa Bay Rays earlier today by a score of 3-0. But what's very interesting is what we found out about the Los Angeles Dodgers starting rotation this weekend in Detroit. First, the 0-1 pitch to Hurtado. Fouls it straight back. Quickly two strikes on the Whitecaps DH. Former Tiger and, more importantly, former West Michigan Whitecap, Tarek Skubal, will be on the mound for the Dodgers in Detroit on Friday night to open that series. 0-2, Hurtado fair down the third baseline. Hurtado just sneaks it inside the bag. He'll stick at first with a single. Espinal's to third. That one went right over the top of the bag. Now the Caps bring the tying run of the plate. I wasn't convinced that was fair when I first saw it, Nate.
1: No, it was very, very close, but you could tell on that off-speed pitch down to the zone, you know, Hurtado being in protect mode, just kind of throws his hands at it. And again, sometimes you just get the luck of the draw with the way that one rolled over third base. And again, we talked about the benefit of just putting it in play. That's what they call protect mode, but it works out.
0: Fun little opportunity here. The tying run at the plate, it's Andrew Soika. And he takes strike one. Soika's got his family in town. They're sitting just a couple rows outside of the Whitecaps' third base dugout. And it's quickly 0-2 on Soika, who just missed a home run back in the fourth inning. He flew out to the track in the deepest part of center field. Pro move here by Ricardo Hurtado at first. Calling time for Andrew Soika so he can tie his shoes.
1: I think a timeout in a roundabout way. Doesn't count against him.
0: Let's see if Ice the pitcher can work for Ricardo Hurtado and maybe even more so for Soika. Behind in the count and the 0-2. Just missed. 97 off the plate from Ruben Menes. Mayonnaise comes set. One ball, two strikes. 1-2. Down low. Good block by the catcher McGee, and a good job by Soika to even the count. You know, with his folks and friends in town, he is aching to get out of here with at least one base hit tonight.
1: And there's Mom. Just you can tell she's kind of holding her breath
0: just
1: right now.
0: Pins and needles time here in the bottom of the eighth. 2-2 from Mayonnaise. Check swing. He goes too far. Strike three, but the ball gets away and a run scores. Two away. The Whitecaps make it a 5-3 ball game, and yet, even though Soika unable to come through, they inch a little bit closer. That's a vicious breaking ball by Mayonnaise.
1: Very good. It's just so hard to stay in front of it, too. I mean, that's why, you know, catchers, they make it look easy, but it's very, very hard with the way that one pops up to actually knock it down, but Caps benefit from it.
0: Here's Steven Hrustich, who takes over but low. One ball, no strikes. Hrustich had an unbelievable catch in left field a couple of innings ago. I don't think I've ever seen him so fired up over a defensive play. He deserved it. As he takes strike one, as that one floats in. That was one of those full extension catches to rob extra bases away from Caden Ferrero. Blows the fastball by him at 96. Hrustich just a little bit behind it, and it's 1-2.
1: Not that the intensity is ever lacking. They're all competitors, but I think they also realize uniquely the position they're in, and so every little play, everything that can help is going to get them extra fired up.
0: Hrustich, the tying run. Checks his swing. Did he go? Yes, he did, and the Whitecaps dugout cannot believe it. That's the end of the eighth. To the ninth, 5-3 Peoria. Caps take one. Still in striking distance on Whitecaps Radio and TV.
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0: Well, Whitecaps baseball is brought to you by Meijer. For every double play the Whitecaps turn this year, Meijer will donate $50 to local food banks, courtesy of the Meijer Simply Give program. First pitch, Jalen Evans to Ian Petrutz, dances in for a strike. It's nothing and one. Bottom three hitters in the order for the Chiefs. That's the area of the lineup that sparked the rally in the eighth when Peoria scored four times. 0-1 drops outside. One ball, one strike. Caps had a 2-1 lead after seven, but Peoria with four in the top of the eighth against Ryan Harvey. The 1-1 gets fouled away. One ball, two strikes, the count. I wonder if that hit the hands of a fan in the first row of the suite level. This one's fouled over the suite level. Could hear the smack all the way over here, so hopefully whoever it was is all right, and I think more than anything, she's just relieved that it hit her hands and nothing else. She does have the baseball to celebrate it. And could probably use a little ice. That one a catch. Is that a fan in a Lions Jameson Williams jersey? One ball, two strikes on Ian Petrutz. The Detroit native, Jalen Evans, gets a breaking ball. Ring him up. That's strike three. Four batters, four strikeouts for Jalen Evans. And look at this nasty backdoor breaking ball. Jalen Evans. And even though it might not look like it to the naked eye, K-Zone said that that was right there on the outside edge of the outside corner. This one a little bit more in the centralized location. A fastball at 96 for strike one. Well, if the Caps are in any way able to mount a ninth inning rally, another swing and a miss. Wow, Evans is looking good tonight. Nothing in two. They're going to look back at this work done by Jalen Evans, provided he can finish what he has started. Can he dispatch of Cade McGee? Taps it up the middle. Bryce Rainer, long way to his left. A rocket to first, and he got him. Rainer with a bullet train headed right towards first base, two away. I'm surprised that the pitch speed didn't pick up the throw from Rainer as opposed to the throw from Evans on the mound. Two down.
1: And a short arm through, too, nonetheless. I mean, it's not a full reach back and throw. That's just from the hip. It shows he does have the power in that arm, and obviously moving at the same exact time, too. It's a great play.
0: That's a big league play right there for Bryce Rainer. Strike one to Encarnacion. Down and away, 97 from Evans. Who's kind of been interesting tonight. You know, a lot of his stuff has been really good here tonight. And one of the things that we've noticed with Evans is that he's sitting more around 94, 95 miles per hour. That was the hardest one we've seen from him tonight. And he's got the off-speed working as well. But, you know, it's almost like what they say in golf. It's almost like let the club do the work. You don't have to overswing. And, boy, Evans looks really good, even with a couple of ticks taken down. 1-2 pitch. Well, he wanted to go higher for that one and missed the zone at 98. It's 2-2.
1: I recently heard Jacob Mizorowski tell a little leaguer to throw center and just hope for the best. I think there's a little bit more to it than that, but there is some truth to that.
0: Jacob Mizorowski had such a poker face.
1: But there is some level of truth to that, right? Like, just try to throw it down the middle, and then the way your pitch is supposed to move, just let it spin in. Let it do the work. It's kind of like letting the club do the work or the bat do the work.
0: Evans delivers a grounder to short. Rucker cuts off his shortstop. This time, he's got it for out number three. Let's go to the ninth. Last call for baseball here in West Michigan. Five to three, Peoria in front on Whitecaps Radio and TV.
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0: first pitch is inside, up and in to Sammy Heal. One ball, no strikes from the new pitcher. Trey Poser comes in for Peoria. It's a milk means more call to the bullpen. Whitecaps have one last chance as it's last call for baseball. Next toss floats in for a strike, 1-1. Poser with a 5.79 ERA. Native of Charleston, South Carolina, gets a foul ball down the right field line. Look out. It's 1-2 on Sammy. This one a little bit high, 2-2. Poser was actually a Bowling Green hot rod. He's a 10th rounder back in 2024. Tampa Bay traded him as he gets a cut and a miss by Sammy Heal. There's strike three, one away. It was actually a player to be named later in a trade with Chris Roycroft. So Poser ends up as a member of the Cardinals, but he was in the Bowling Green Hot Rods bullpen. And I know it's been a while since we've seen Bowling Green in this league, but that in and of itself is a bit of an endorsement. A lot of really talented arms coming out of that Tampa Bay Rays system. And the numbers combined this year have been excellent. Swing and a miss by Rucker. It's 0-2. He was 5-1 down in the low A level, 1.97 ERA. Carson Rucker trying to keep his team in the ball game. It is gone! A two-homer night for Carson Rucker, and the Caps are officially within one swing. Make it 5-4. Nearly the exact same part of the ballpark he just homered to.
1: I was just about to say it. And also, the last one was on a breaking ball as well, but he found that one. And again, the amount of power it takes to hit it out to that part of the ballpark. You know, I always talk about meeting it out in front. That's where you're going to get your best results. And Rucker on both of those did exactly that.
0: Jackson Strong to first base. Over to first goes the first baseman Hernandez. And just like that, the Caps are down to their final out. But it does give a chance to their leading home run hitter. Here's Bryce Rainer for the Whitecaps. Sort of the hidden value of getting that home run from Rucker is that you do get one last shot out of Bryce Rainer, who has a single and has been hit by a pitch. As he shoots one to shortstop, this should do it. Flores to first, and the Peoria Chiefs hang on and take down the Whitecaps for the second night in a row. Final score, 5-4. Peoria, a winner in West Michigan. Post game is next on Whitecaps Radio.
2: 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Welcome to the West Michigan Whitecaps post-game show. Coming up, a recap of the game and a preview of what's next for Whitecaps baseball. 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

0: Welcome back, 5-4. Peoria, a winner over West Michigan here at LMCU Ballpark. We'll go ahead and take a look at the final totals for this one. Caps made it interesting after the second homer of the night for Carson Rucker. Just could not get the equalizing run they needed. Just goes to remind us just how important that Andrew Williamson home run was in the top half of inning number 8. Let's go ahead and take a look at the final totals. Final totals for this one here tonight come to us courtesy of York Creek Apartments. 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Peoria goes to 26-29, 58-63. Overall this season, while the Whitecaps fall for the fifth straight game. They were 11 games over 500 in the second half. Now they sit at 31-25. They are 55-65 overall. For the Peoria Chiefs, 5 runs, 8 hits, 1 error. The Chiefs left 4 runners on base, 1 for 5 with runners in scoring position. And for the Whitecaps, 4 runs, 8 hits, 1 error. They left 7 on the base paths. They were 0 for 4 with runners at second and third. The winning pitcher in this ball game tonight, it looks as if it will end up one of the two relievers that we saw, but let's start with the fact that Ty Van Dyke was outstanding in this ball game. 5 innings, 1 run, and 11 strikeouts. What in the world has gotten into Peoria pitchers over the first 2 games of this series? Ruben Mayne's gets the win for the Peoria Chiefs. He goes to 4-3. He went 2 innings, giving up 2 runs in the contest. Meanwhile, the loss falls on Ryan Harvey. Tough night for him. He falls to 4-6, gave up 4 runs in an inning of work. The save goes to Trey Pooser. He gave up a home run to Carson Rucker, but that was it. It was his first as a member of the Chiefs. Time of the ball game: 2 hours, 28 minutes in front of 6,516. So there's a look at the final totals, and we'll give you a look at these game recaps when we come back.
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0: 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Well, this was a pitcher's duel, much like the game we saw last night. The Whitecaps were able to strike first thanks to a pass ball by catcher Cade McGee, gave the Whitecaps a 1-0 lead. But McGee in the sixth inning would atone for his mistake. A high fly ball to left center field clears the wall in the deepest part of LMCU Ballpark. Cade McGee with his 13th home run this season. Bottom of the seventh, looked like the Whitecaps were going to get the run that they needed. Carson Rucker with his second home run as a Whitecap. He ended up seeing that same fortune a little bit later in the ball game here today. Eighth inning in yellow, Encarnacion had a base hit to drive in 2 runs on a 1-2 pitch against Ryan Harvey. That made it 3-2 Peoria. And then the very next pitch, Andrew Williamson with the shot that would put this game ultimately out of reach for the Whitecaps. A 2-run home run for Williamson, his second home run as a member of the Chiefs. Bottom of the eighth, a wild pitch allowed Edion Espinal to score, made it 5-3. The Caps trimmed their deficit to 2 and then trimmed it to just a single run with a 1-out home run by Carson Rucker in the bottom of the ninth, but that was as close as the Whitecaps would come. Ground outs by both Jackson Strong and Bryce Rayner, and West Michigan has to fall for the fifth straight contest here as we go down the home stretch of the 2026 regular season. You need to be playing your best baseball of the season, and the Whitecaps have fallen on hard times over the course of their last five ball games as they fall by the final score of 5-4. Let's do one quick look at the Midwest League and, of course, the game that everybody's keeping a close eye on here tonight. The Great Lakes Loons and the Lansing Lugnuts, they got a late start because of rain. They're now in the bottom of the fourth in Midland, and it's 1-0 in favor of the Great Lakes Loons, who are threatening. Now, as the Caps continue their struggles over the last week, they're going to have to hope that the Lansing Lugnuts, who have really struggled on the road this season, are going to have to come up with some big wins to bail out the Whitecaps if the Caps are to go to the postseason this year. So there's a look at the game recap. Meanwhile, we can take a look at what happens tomorrow. And that comes to us courtesy of our friends at Milk Means More, the 13 essential nutrients in low-fat chocolate milk, making an ideal drink to refuel after a hard workout. Chocolate milk, the unofficial recovery drink of athletes everywhere. Maddox Long gets the call for West Michigan. No record, a 6.00 ERA. Haven't really seen a lot of Maddox Long on the mound for West Michigan this season. He's only been up for a couple of weeks, but we'll get a chance to see what he has as a starter as opposed to as a reliever. So he's going to get stretched out a little bit. It's not easy. He's 6'5", 275 pounds. It's a lot to stretch out. We'll see him coming up tomorrow night. He'll be on the mound, probably three, maybe four innings for the big righty in Maddox Long. On the other side, lefty Brandon Clark goes for Peoria, no record of 4.35 ERA. It'll be a thrifty Thursday. It's also salute to Dangles and Diggs, courtesy of DTE Energy. We pay homage to a couple of the most notable teams here in the city of Grand Rapids, the Grand Rapids Griffins of the American Hockey League. That's the affiliate, the primary affiliate of the Detroit Red Wings, and also the Grand Rapids Rise of Major League Volleyball. $3 beers, hot dogs, Pepsi products, and long drinks. We'll have the dueling pianos out as well from our friends at Main Street. 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So that's going to wrap things up here from West Michigan on this Wednesday night. Our thanks to all the good people who make these broadcasts go. Be sure to catch us tomorrow night with the start of our Pella Windows pregame show. Nate Wangler will have the call for you tomorrow night. Pregame show begins at 6:20 here on the Whitecaps Baseball Network, and then it's first pitch between the Caps and the Chiefs beginning at 6:35 p.m. So that's going to do it for us. Our thanks to all the good people who make these broadcasts go. From all of us at the West Michigan Whitecaps and from my partner, Nate Wangler, this is Dan Hastie reminding you the final score tonight from West Michigan. The Peoria Chiefs 5 and the West Michigan Whitecaps 4. We'll talk to you tomorrow. Until then, so long, everybody.
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4: But you think they probably asked him, hey, coach, we got you that. Hey, coach, you want us to record you bench pressing and we're going to post it on our social channels? Ben Johnson, if he said no, they wouldn't have done it. He obviously wanted that. Is he a 21-year-old girl?
5: If you need photos and videos of yourself benching, I mean, yeah, that's what I assume.
4: I mean, what's social media for, right? I mean, sometimes you got to post, you got to show people some progress. You got to show them what's going on. That's what social media is for. We show people what's happening in our lives. Sorry, Combs, that I like to go to the gym and I've been on, you know, and I lost like 30 pounds over the last year. And, you know, for a lot of dudes that don't lift their legs and I got the chicken legs, I think it's very important. And I deadlifted the most I had deadlifted since college. So I was proud of myself. Sue me for it.
5: Some of us need attention. I get it.
4: Well, you're asking to see it, so you clearly want to see it. So I'll give you the attention.
5: I'm curious as to what the post was at the texter, because I have no clue. And I follow you on Instagram, but I don't like look for stories or anything like that. I was curious.
4: How much do you think it was? How much weight do you think it was? How much do you think I was deadlifting?
5: I mean, I'm going to say probably less than your ERA, so somewhere in the fours.
4: You're such a jackass.
5: I'm going to say 300. You're deadlifting 300.
4: 310-840-4910. Maybe we take a look at it. When we come back, I'll send it to Monty and I'll leave it up to him if he wants to post it and put it on a side by side. 310-840-4910. We'll be right back. More of your phone calls, more of your texts. 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
6: Tomorrow may be the last time this year we see first-round QBs Fernando Mendoza and Ty Simpson. 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Westwood One Sports.
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2: 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We're on this road together. 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
3: Our revenue is greater than any other team, which there probably is truth to that. There's probably truth to that, but that's because of the TV deal where they don't have to give up as much. So when you don't have to, you know, pay as much into a system, then you're going to keep more money. Obviously, that's just simple math. And so your revenue is going to look larger than it actually is. Your margins are going to look a lot different.
4: Somebody get these beggars out of here.
3: Exactly. Reaching out to other billionaires because we got to bail ourselves out. But don't worry, because we said that we make enough money. Our revenue's great. Revenue's great.
5: Here's the thing. Here's the people, because the first thing that I would think, like, who owns the New Orleans Saints? Who owns the Charlotte Hornets? Who owns
3: The Roonies.
5: Who owns the Orlando Magic? Who owns the Toronto Blue Jays? Stop answering. It's antithetical to the point. If I asked the general public who owns a list of 10 franchises, which is where I was going there, thank you for naming half of them, most people could get two or three. Like, Jerry Jones. Like, yeah, good, nice. Robert Kraft, good,
3: yeah,
5: very good.
3: You could
5: build out two or three out of 10. Okay, most people don't give a hoot who the owner is of their franchise, who the owner is of a franchise across the country. They don't care. In this case, you should care. Why? Because in Major League Baseball, the owner, their capital, their money, their back pocket, that matters a whole damn lot to the operation, far more than other leagues, since there isn't a salary cap, and the owner can kind of just pay whatever he wants to the players that he harbors on his rosters. Mark Walter built the Dodgers into what they are today. Now, got some help from Major League Baseball after the Dodgers filed for bankruptcy 15 years ago. And now they have some breaks because of that. But he built the Dodgers into what they are. If Mark Walter has to sell the team, if he goes down, the Dodgers and what they built go down with him. I believe that.
3: Well, I feel like this is just like a domino effect that's affecting now all of these organizations that he's a part of. We saw with the Los Angeles Lakers that Jeannie Buss is asking a court to block siblings' vote to sell their Lakers shares. And what happened earlier this year? What happened? Oh, Mark Walter sold the team to Josh Kushner and Bob Iger at $12.5 billion valuation. So now we're seeing the other owners like, hey, we don't want to sell our shares. No. Oh, we do. It's just, I feel like this is creating a lot of issues with any team that he's a part of. And he's saying, like, I'm not going to sell a team. There's no plans on selling. They keep coming out and saying that. But I feel like if you're just taking down all the organizations because you were a fraud and committed all these kind of illegal activities, then we got to step down. We have to do it.
5: Yeah. What is Major League Baseball's role in this?
3: The timing of it is fantastic. It's really fantastic because we already know that the competitive balance agreement, we already know the CBA is going to end this year. So they're going to have to go in and talk about, hey, let's salary cap, how can we fix all these things? The Players Association and the owners. When you have one of these owners, when you have reporters like Jeff Passan coming out and saying any team could have done that, and now he's walking back on that. He has deleted posts where he said, where have I said that? Because he's getting community noted.

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4: Ba ba ba ba ba ba ba. Okay, we have it in our sight. Fire. Boom.
3: Boom.
5: It's in our
3: sight. We have it in our say. Fire. Boom.
5: Alrighty. We got a good one for you today. We got Drake Cole. And we got Laura Jimenez. Y'all ready?
3: Notably from the Drake Toll Show.
5: Mm. I'm Drake Toll. Alrighty, what's the first category?
6: Music.
3: Music.
5: Ooh, this band never had a number one hit, and actually, they hold the record for most number two hits on the Hot 100.
3: The Bengals.
5: Five,
3: the
5: in
3: Bengals.
5: Case you were wondering.
3: The Bengals? Is it the Bengals?
5: Why the... No.
7: The Beatles.
5: That's...
3: Laura, what?
7: I don't know.
3: Is
7: okay,
3: it
7: High Club?
5: John Fogerty. Think John Fogerty.
3: Oh, Creedence?
5: Yep.
7: Oh.
3: Creedence Clearwater Revival. Never had a number one.
5: Yep.
3: Raise the flag. Heard it through the grapevine. I mean, they were to Midnight Special.
5: Wow. I love how Heard It Through the Grapevine was the first one you thought of. Not
3: Proud
5: like
3: Mary?
5: Fortunate Son. Yeah, you just... Okay.
3: I did say Fortunate Son. I'm John Fahal. Where's the fridge of fame?
5: I don't think I realized that's... What's our next category?
6: History.
5: Which state is known as Almost Heaven?
3: West Virginia. I was a history minor.
5: Heaven.
3: I was a history minor in college.
5: He was a minor.
7: What?
5: Next category.
6: Science.
5: What is the main ingredient in glass?
7: Glass.
3: Lightning. I know it. It's not glass. It is sand.
5: It is sand.
7: Wow,
5: Drake Toll. Okay, what's the next category?
6: Movies.
5: What kind of animal is the title character in the 2003 movie Finding Nemo?
7: Clownfish.
5: Yes, correct, Laura.
3: Wow.
5: All right, what's the final category?
6: History.
3: Final category. We have 2 minutes left of the show. What are we going to do for the rest of the show?
5: So before I get to the final category, I did want to give my team a shout-out last night. Our team name was Kiffin's Newest Recruits at Trivia, and we came in second place.
3: So you all played in the NFL.
5: Yes, we did. And we got second place in Trivia.
3: You want to go back? You got second place. If you ain't first, you're last. What's the capital of North Carolina?
5: Your mom.
3: Washington, D.C.
5: I didn't see that map. All right. Random. What is the...
6: Random.
7: No,
6: random.
7: No.
5: Right. What is the first foreign country you will reach if you go south of Detroit, Michigan?
7: What? County? A country?
5: What? Foreign country. What is the first foreign country you will reach if you go south of Detroit?
3: Argentina.
5: What the hell?
7: Mexico.
3: Brazil.
5: Canada.
7: Oh. South? But you said south.
5: I know. That is the answer. It's Canada.
3: The UP? What's going on there, huh? We got to figure that out.
5: Right, why would it be Argentina? Why was that your first answer?
3: Because I'm thinking like the eastern side of South America. If we just keep going all the way down. I mean, Brazil, I guess you'd get to before Argentina. But

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3: Game, the team who Eric McClain told us yesterday may be the best team in college football. So week five feels like a shoe-in for Miami Clemson. Week six, not a lot of big games on the schedule, I'll be honest. You got Penn State hosting USC for a whiteout. Okay, that's a possibility. But you've also got Georgia-Bama in Tuscaloosa. Let's chalk that one up, too. That'll be the spot. They'll let Fox have big noon kickoff in State College. Week seven, you got Penn State, Michigan, the Big House. You got Bama, Tennessee in Knoxville. That could be a good one. But I think they have to go to Bloomington. Ohio State, Indiana, rematch of last year's Big Ten championship and the first real test for Indiana, who presumably will be 5-0, I think, at that point, going into that game against the Buckeyes. Week 8 could be Indiana, Michigan. Coach Sig doing the Conor McGregor, Vince McMahon walk into the Big House. That would be a good one. Ole Miss visiting the Longhorns in Austin. The Aggies visiting Bama. USC visiting Wisconsin, who isn't going to be very good this year, but it's a great environment in Madison. Maybe a Big 12 trip, Houston, Utah. Week 9 is a lock. It's Halloween. Ohio State, USC in L.A. The Buckeyes going back to L.A. for the first time since 2008 for a regular season game. That's a shoe-in. That's a lock. Week 10, another really good one. Penn State at Washington, Bama at LSU, Oklahoma at Florida, depending on how the Gators start the season. Texas at Missouri, maybe. Georgia at Ole Miss. Could be a return trip to Oxford. But how about Oregon, Ohio State? That's the one. They finally get to Columbus in week 10 for the Ducks and the Buckeyes. And that's where I stop, because I can't predict more than 10 weeks out. It's too much. But there you go. Your game day locations. I've predicted them for weeks 4 through 10. We know it's Baton Rouge, Austin, Oxford in weeks 1 through 3. Week 4, Athens. Week 5, Death Valley. Clemson, South Carolina. Week 6, Tuscaloosa. Week 7, Bloomington, Indiana. Week 8, Ann Arbor. Week 9, L.A. for Buckeyes, Trojans. And week 10, Columbus for Oregon, Ohio State. Maybe you don't care. I love college game day. People complain about how it's changed over the years. There's still no better tradition for me than getting up on a Saturday morning, especially once hoodie weather hits, flipping on the television and feeling like I know everything I need to know going into the college football slate that day. We're now less than 2 weeks away from the real kickoff of NFL football. We'll talk about some of the biggest storylines going into the 2026 regular season with Tyler Dunn.

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3: A lot of people within the Dodgers front office and people around L.A. want to tell you that that's not a possibility. That Mark Walter has no interest in selling the Los Angeles Dodgers. Here's the problem. He doesn't have any interest in it right now because he's hoping to get the billions with a B that he needs from the sale of the Lakers and his share in Chelsea. If he does that, great. No interest in selling the Dodgers. He doesn't have to do that. But if he can't get it out of the Lakers transaction, then the next best place to get it from is selling the Dodgers. And if that happens, sure, there will be people interested in buying the Dodgers. It's not like there's an immediate financial crisis with the Los Angeles Dodgers. But how many people are interested in buying a baseball team right now, right this second? I know the Padres sale just closed. I know with franchise valuations skyrocketing across major professional sports, there will always be somebody with billions with a B who wants to buy a team. But would you necessarily be interested in doing that before you find out what the complexion of the next CBA looks like in Major League Baseball? I know I wouldn't. I'd love to know if I'm going to buy the Dodgers, if I'm going to have to shell out half a billion in payroll every year, or if I'm going to be shoehorned into a new cap and floor system and I'm only allowed to spend a certain amount and therefore not able to dominate the talent market the way the Dodgers have for the last half decade. And if that's the case, maybe I'm not quite as interested in owning an asset like the Dodgers because, well, with a cap and floor system, maybe there's more parity. Maybe franchise valuations don't continue to skyrocket. Maybe they do, but it's a much less of a sure bet. Everything's kind of thrown up in the air when you change the entire financial complexion of a league, of a sport. So if Walter can't close the Lakers sale, he's going to have to consider selling the Dodgers. And could there be any worse time than right now to try and sell a baseball team? All up in the air because Jeannie Buss is like, not so fast. I'm not getting out of the Lakers business. Fascinating stuff. Coming up in about 20 minutes, we talk the mess up in the northern half of California. It's been a hell of an offseason for the Niners. We'll talk to Daryl Johnson from 95.7 The Game. Bob Nightingale, our Odyssey MLB insider, talks to us about the actual ball game next.
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5: Ellie here is getting the sleeve she's always dreamed of. 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Now she can be a little bad. Oh, by the way, you spelled journey wrong. No worries. She can afford the cover-up, too. Ooh, check out my tat. 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

0: ago, Kyle arrived at the bar.
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0: 30 minutes ago, Kyle got his friends another round of drinks.
1: Cheers!
0: 5 minutes ago, Kyle decided to drive home drunk. A minute ago, a law enforcement officer pulled up behind Kyle.
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3: On Stribling, the rookie wide receiver in San Francisco, thanks to Daryl, the Guru Johnson of 95.7 The Game, for joining us to talk about everything going on with the Niners. I think the most interesting part of that conversation with Daryl was not just his multiple references to Mike Evans' Carfax report, because Evans is an older player who finally saw significant injuries last year. What a great way to compare a player's health history to an automobile. That's Mike Evans' Carfax report. What really stuck out from my conversation with Daryl was the idea that the Niners' time has come and gone, and the window may be closed without ever capturing a ring to show for it. Can they squeeze whatever remaining juice is left in George Kittle, Christian McCaffrey, Nick Bosa, etc., Fred Warner, and make one more good run if everybody stays healthy? Would that finally pay off on the expectations around Kyle Shanahan and the San Francisco 49ers? Great stuff from Daryl. You can check him out on Steiny and Guru every day on 95.7 The Game in San Francisco and inside your Odyssey app. If you've been listening inside that Odyssey app, thank you. Inside the Westwood One Sports app, thank you. Sirius XM Channel 375, thank you to you as well. And to all of our affiliates live coast to coast on Westwood One Sports, thanks for spending time with us. Enjoy some preseason football tonight. Thanks to Dan. Thanks to Mike. Thanks to Kenny. Thanks to Tyler. Thanks to Bill. Thanks to Laura on the board. We'll get you through this preseason and on to the regular season right here, your home for the NFL. It's Westwood One Sports.
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10: 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What are they? Or is it just one of those things that make us sports fans?
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5: The ball is on the tee, and it's time for GVSU football. 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
6: Well, hi again, everybody. Laker football, their 55th season, about to get underway tonight, live from Charleston, West Virginia, as Grand Valley, the first ever meeting with the Golden Eagles. And great to have you along. Tim Knott as well. Brian Fonger's in the studio. And the captain's meeting in the middle of the field. Tim, as we have the chance here, let's talk about the Lakers starting units.
7: Well, offensively for Grand Valley State, we're not sure what we're going to lead with here as the coin flip is taking place. Andrew Schuster at quarterback, Paschal and Yan Wu at running back will get the start. Your receiving unit, Kellen Reed, Tommy Donovan, and Jake Vermaas. Tight end, Evan Furtney. And your offensive line, Evan Curtis at right tackle, Jelani Harbor at right guard, Frankie McFadden at center, Josh Sander at left guard, and Andrew Hartman at left tackle. And Grand Valley State won the toss and deferred, I think, right?
6: No, I believe that...
7: Hold on.
6: Yeah, I believe Charleston won it, and they're going to take the football.
7: Oh, Charleston won it, and they're going to take it.
6: Yep.
7: Awesome.
6: Yep.
7: Great. Get that defense out there. Defensively, defensive end David Osagedi, Ty Jackson in the middle, Carlo Abar at the defensive tackle, and Landon Van Beek, senior, along with Ryder Gravenhoff. Your linebackers, Jimmy Downs, Elijah Baker, Torian Wyatt, and in the secondary, Deontay Pippen at one corner, Quinn Wills at safety, Josh Anderson another safety, and Trey Green at another corner. So that's your starting unit for Lakers, and then the Laker defense will be taking over here first. Matthew Basic will be kicking off for Grand Valley.
6: Our weather report tonight, cloudy skies at the moment. Temperatures at 82 degrees, winds at about 4 miles per hour, dry track. And
7: I think they already have messed up the
6: directions.
7: The directions. They took it.
6: Basic saying no.
7: Basic
6: we're supposed
7: saying
6: to switch
7: no. We got
6: to
7: switch here.
6: Yep. They're going to have Charleston switch to the other end.
7: A little faux pas in the to start off the season here.
6: Yeah.
7: They definitely switched in the middle of the field. Yeah. Basic's like, whoa.
6: Yeah. What's going on?
7: We're kicking that way.
6: Now the weather report brought to you by University of Michigan Health West. As the Lakers in their away uniforms, the white unis with the black helmets. Dark blue numbers front and back.

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4: Jennison's a quality defense. They win a lot of games here. Lakers are going to be challenged offensively here tonight by a quality defense, and they're going to have to play well, the offensive line. And they're going to pick those plays out, and they're going to do a good job of defending those plays.
5: Corey Sandoff, a new name. Big things expected of him. He's out to the left, the short side. Vermas here to the right. Schuster back in at quarterback. They're going to hand it to Nyanwu, and flag's coming in. He's hit in the backfield a couple of times, able to stay on his feet. He'll rumble ahead at the moment. It's inside of the 40 to about the 36, but I think we may have a hold here on Grand Valley.
4: I think we're going to get a hold just by where the flags came from and who threw the flag. So Lakers will be...
5: The line of scrimmage had been the 46 of Charleston.
4: They'll take that penalty now. If they would have tackled the behind line of scrimmage, they might have declined it. But being he got up to the near a first down, they will take that now. And Lakers will be faced with a second and probably second and 17.
5: Yeah.
4: Second and 19.
5: 19, yeah. All right, second and 19. 3:33 left in the quarter. 7-3, Lakers ahead. Great opening drive. Kellen Reed hauling in a 45-yard strike. Trips look with the wideouts here to the right of the formation. Ramos to the left. One running back. Schuster back to throw. Looks to his right. Dumps it off, and it's incomplete as he throws that over the head of Kellen Reed. Incomplete.
4: Well, they brought the blitz on that, and they were able to, outside linebacker, they outnumbered the protection for Grand Valley State, and he had to get rid of it. He did have Kellen Russell Dixon going down the center of the field, and Charleston did not pick him up. If Andrew would have had more time, he definitely could have hit Kellen Russell Dixon with a big play. But the blitz forced Schuster to get rid of the ball early. Now we're faced with a third and long.
5: Yeah, third and 19 coming up for Grand Valley. The ball on their 44 on the left hash mark. Left to right, they go to work. Three wide receivers. At H-back on the right side, that's Unger. Kellen Russell Dixon, the running back.
4: The safety is offside. The corner is offsides.
5: On the snap, no flag. Schuster time, guns it near side. Up into the air, the great catch along the sideline. It'll be well short of a first down, but a good catch by Vermas. And so Grand Valley back into Charleston territory.
4: Steve, the corner on the side was a yard in, over the ball, the line of scrimmage.
5: I know.
4: And the official was right there, and I think he went to pull his flag, but then he just didn't.
5: So the Lakers are going to punt here, but a nice job on that pass to pick up pretty good field position for it. Behringer is back to return the punt.
4: It just goes to show what penalties do.
5: Yeah.
4: You're moving the ball, and then you get second and 19. It's tough to pick that up.
5: Sunderman, the punter, one of the best in the country. He's going to pooch this one as Behringer comes up and makes the catch right about the 11-yard line. So good job to pin him deep. 2:41 left here in this first quarter in Charleston. The Lakers lead 7-3 as Charleston comes back on offense. GVSU football on the Grand Valley Sports Network, presented in part by Drury Inn & Suites Grand Rapids.

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6: 14-10, Grand Valley leading Charleston University tonight at halftime here in Charleston, West Virginia. We are near the Kanawha River, and this stadium, which holds about 17,500 capacity, just off the edge of I-64, literally, it is in the background behind the visitors' bleacher section there in cement. And you can see that as trucks and cars go by in the distance. 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So, Tim, how do you see it? The keys to the second half?
7: Tackling. You got to tackle, but, you know, in those one-on-one situations, you got to tackle. That led to the second touchdown, or the first touchdown for Charleston, rather, on that missed tackle. So you got to tackle better in open space, especially on Behringer. They've done a good job of containing the offense. They only had 62 yards other than two pass plays from Fry to Behringer.
6: Right.
7: And then penalties. Five penalties, 52 yards, four holding penalties, and a personal foul. You can't play behind the chains that far. When the Lakers were in second and third and short, picked up first downs, the short yardage offense was effective. But when you're second, third, and plus 15, you're not going to pick those plays up. So eliminate the holding penalties and the personal foul. Again, that didn't cost the Lakers points, but Charleston started the ball at the 40. Started at the 40 following the go-ahead touchdown rather than the 20 or 25-yard line because Basic was kicking the ball through the end zone. So a few things to clean up on tackling and the penalties. But I like the first half. Schuster played well. He got the ball to Kellen Reed. They ran the ball effectively. Impressed with the offensive line. Good push against – this is a quality team.
6: Yeah, they are a good team. Yeah, they are a good team.
7: So it's a tough first opponent on the road. But the Lakers lead 14-10, get the ball to – coming out in the second half. It'd be nice to get a score of some kind, field goal, touchdown, push that lead out to 7 or 11 points, mm-hmm. and let your defense go to work.
6: Yeah, I was impressed, too, with how Grand Valley is able to get receivers open. You know, there was pressure from Charleston, and, you know, Schuster a couple of times had throws just a little bit high. Otherwise, they would have had big plays.
7: Yeah,